0: drag you right to the floor.
1: No! No, guards! Arrest that bird!
2: Gotcha!
1: No! Not the seagull! The vulture!
3: What?
1: You heard me. Arrest the vulture.
0: You can't arrest me. I'm the royal advisor.
1: Not anymore. Victor, you're fired.
4: No!
1: I'm so sorry, Mo and Twitch. All of you. I was blind and I didn't even know it. All I cared about was myself and my furs. I couldn't even see how much my own subjects needed me. And well, to be honest, I was scared to death of Victor. But I'm not afraid anymore. Oh, Captain Patch, thank you. And thank you, Pastor Paul, for never giving up. Thank you all for helping me when I didn't want to be helped. At last, I can see the truth. And the truth has set me free.

0: Will you forgive me? I know it'll be difficult to put everything back together after the mess I've made of things, but I can't do it without you.
1: They all forgave me after I'd betrayed them over and over again. I wouldn't truly understand forgiveness if I couldn't give it as well as receive it. And I forgive you, Your Majesty. May I see my family now?
0: Of course! Guards, release the prisoners! All of them! Every single one!
2: Except Victor. Don't release him!
3: Your Majesty, could we also have our Bibles back so that we can give them to the people?
0: I'll do you one better. Guards, open the vault!
4: That reminds me. Here's your Bible, Captain. Thanks for being willing to part with it.
3: Thanks for taking such good care of it. I've never been on a voyage without it on board the Jolly Roger. I'm happy to give God's word wherever it's needed, even my personal copy. But I don't mind saying that I'm glad I won't have to set sail without this.
5: Shiver me feathers!

0: inconceivable.
1: Shiny, shiny sparkles, shiny sparkles.
2: Look at all the fur coats in there.
3: And the jewels.
1: Shiny.
0: What's that great mountain of stuff in the back? Are those books?
4: They're Bibles. Every single Bible I confiscated, I locked away, just like I did my subjects. But here they are now. There's enough for every single soul in Verlandia to have his own.
5: Well, Your Majesty, that's a wonderful start to putting things back together.
4: It's certainly easier now that I can see clearly. Twitch, I've always admired your courage and honesty. I have an opening for a royal advisor, if you're interested.
6: Bumpers and jumpers, I'd be honored, Your Majesty.
2: What will happen to Victor?
4: We will treat him with kindness, even in prison, and have someone read the Bible to him every day. God's word will not return void. Perhaps in time even his wicked heart will soften.
7: Not possible.
5: With men it is impossible.
1: But not with God. Or with God?
8: All things are possible.
0: I'd say that's me.

0: Testing alpha, beta, gamma. Tape log number CC0914142. File name Mexico. Heading Tenochtitlan Expedition. Subhead The Cross of Cortez. E. Meltzner, log keeper. That's me. Paragraph 1. Mexico has been called a land filled with wonder, excitement, and mystery. Having recently returned from that ancient and noble country, I am inclined to agree. However, I also found it to be a land of reflection, a place that causes one to pause and ponder the deeper things. But more on that later. Paragraph 2. Our adventure began 3 weeks past. Mr. John Avery Whittaker, my employer, comrade in science, and leader of the expedition, had been talking for months about traveling to the Central American region on a fact-finding tour for the Universal Press Foundation, publishers of the Universal Encyclopedia. So, I wasn't surprised when he received an unexpected package from the region.
1: From Mexico. Now, who do I know in Mexico?
0: More to the point, Mr. Whittaker, who do you know in Mexico who would stay in the Huevos Rancheros Hotel, room 117DI?
1: D.I.?
0: You see, written right next to the room number. The sender's initials, perhaps?
1: Initials? No, it couldn't be.
0: Couldn't be who?
1: It is. It's from Dan Ysidro.
0: Oh, your missionary friend. But I thought his calling was farther south in Central America.
1: Well, so did I.
0: Then why would he possibly...
1: Well, if you'll just let me read the letter on top of the package here, Eugene, I might be able to tell you. Now, let's see. Dear Whit, hola from Mexico. I'm on a brief furlough and thought I'd spend it here.
0: Ah, well, that explains it.
1: Word has it you're planning a trip down this direction, just in case you were thinking...
0: Pardon me, Mr. Whittaker, but how would he know that?
1: Well, I'm a member of his home church. He probably heard it through the grapevine.
0: Your church cultivates grapes?
1: That's a figure of speech, Eugene.
0: Oh.
1: I meant that someone at the church probably told him. Now, where was I? Oh. Just in case you were thinking...
0: I have it. Perhaps you read about it in your church's newsletter. As I recall, they did publish a story on the trip in last month's edition, did they not?
1: Yes, they did. Just in case you were thinking...
0: So the grapevine expression, though charmingly quaint, is highly inaccurate.
1: Eugene.
0: Yes, sir?
1: You don't mind if I finish reading this letter now, do you?
0: Oh, not at all, Mr. Whittaker.
1: Just in case you were thinking of backing out of the trip, ha-ha, don't ask, Eugene. You'll find enclosed something to whet your curiosity. Please bring it with you and don't let it out of your possession or your sight. Contact me at this hotel when you arrive. See you soon, Dan.
0: Don't let it out of your possession? Must be something of great value.
1: Well, it feels like paper or parchment of some sort. Look at this.
0: It appears to be some sort of map.
1: Yes, and a very old one. The question is, map to what? Oh, there aren't any recognizable borders that I can see.
0: Indeed, and the symbols and language are all written in Spanish.
1: I haven't spoken Spanish since my classes in high school. How about you?
0: I possess a rudimentary knowledge, marginal at best, I'm afraid. I'm much better at French and Greek.
1: Do you recognize anything?
0: Well, wait, actually I do. Not from Spanish, but from geographic history.
1: What is it?
0: Well, here, you see this?
1: Well, it looks like an island.
0: Precisely. And if I'm not mistaken, this is the ancient island city of Tenochtitlan, the capital of the Aztec world.
1: Aztec? Isn't that also modern-day Mexico City?
0: Well, yes, it is. Does that mean anything?
1: Well, only that this is definitely a map of southern Mexico.
0: What is it?
1: Some of my high school Spanish is coming back to me. You see this?
0: It looks like two volcanoes.
1: Read what's written across them.
0: Corazón del Diablo. Translated...
1: Heart of the Devil. Look what's drawn under it.
0: It's a cross. What does all this mean, Mr. Whittaker?
1: I think it means we're in for one great trip south of the border, Eugene.
2: A trip south of the border? Wow! Whit and Eugene are going to Mexico. Hey, I wonder what this map business is all about. And why did Dan Ysidro have it in the first place? Do you think it leads to gold? Or maybe a fabulous treasure? Find out when our adventure and odyssey continues in uno momento. That means in just a moment.
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2: And now, Whit and Eugene's adventure south of the border in Mexico.
0: Paragraph 7. Mr. Whitaker and I boarded Aeromexico Flight 812, bound for Mexico City later that week. Ms. Constance Kendall, my co-worker at Wits End, saw us off at the airport. As usual, her behavior was irrational, illogical, and emotional to the extreme, due mainly to her disappointment at not going. She fairly gushed with affection at the prospect of Mr. Whitaker's departure, while for myself, she reserved a stony silence on the way to the airport and an abrupt, "Have fun, Eugene," as we boarded, as though fun was our purpose in going. I suppose there was some small justification for her hard feelings, but really now she had neither the archaeological, historical, technical, nor language expertise necessary for an undertaking of this nature. Besides, it was my turn to go. Paragraph 8. We arrived in Mexico City that afternoon. The city was a mural of contrasts, at once fabulously rich and grindingly poor, hideously ugly and astonishingly beautiful. It was also very hot, which didn't change throughout our stay. We took adjoining rooms on the second floor at the Hotel Mazatlan, where, despite the poor telephone system, Mr. Whitaker managed to contact Dan Isidro.
1: All right, Dan. Yeah, we'll see you shortly then. Hey, are you sure you're all right? Yes, I know this phone line isn't the greatest in the world, but you sound stressed. I know. You'll explain everything when you get here. Okay. Bye. Eugene?
0: I'm in my room, Mr. Whitaker.
1: Oh, what are you doing?
0: I'm attempting to make telephonic communication a bit easier by modifying my portable tape player into an amplification device. There we go. That should do it. Now I simply turn it on and... Ooh, must cross some wires somewhere.
1: Well, we won't be needing it anyway, Eugene. Turns out that Dan's hotel's very close by. He'll be here in a few minutes.
0: Did he provide any further details about the contents of the package he sent you?
1: Only what we already know, that it's an ancient map of this area.
0: That reminds me, Mr. Whitaker. What would a missionary be doing with such an historical artifact?
1: Well, in addition to being a missionary, Eugene, Dan is also an archaeologist.
0: Really?
1: Yeah.
0: Well, then he must be on the trail of an important find, and the map is the key.
1: But if that's the case, then why would he send it to me in the United States?
0: An excellent question. Perhaps he had to. Perhaps he's being followed and he had to get rid of the map for a while.
1: Oh, I think that's a little far-fetched.
0: I wouldn't be too sure, Mr. Whitaker. Remember, both my parents were lost on an archaeological expedition.
1: That was an accident, Eugene.
0: Well, nevertheless, the archaeological world can be very cutthroat when it comes across a good find. It's best to be on our guard.
1: I'll keep that in mind. Say, that was quick. I guess his hotel really is close. All right, I'm coming. How in the world are you? I'm sorry.
4: Don't be. It is not often that my associates and I are greeted with such warmth.
1: Well, I was expecting someone else.
4: So I surmised. You are John Whitaker?
1: Yes, I am.
4: I am Inspector Roberto Cordova. These are my associates. We are from the Mexico City Police.
0: Police?
4: Who is there?
1: Oh, that's just my associate. Come on out, Eugene. This is Eugene Meltzner.
4: El Cuarto.
1: Well, there's no one else here, Inspector.
4: I think I will check just the same. Pronto!
1: Before you cause an international incident, Inspector, would you mind telling me what this is all about?
4: International incident?
1: Yes, the U.S. government doesn't take kindly to having its citizens bullied by a friendly neighbor.
4: I am not aware of any bullying going on here. My men and I are simply conducting a search that is legal in this country.
1: Well, what are you searching for?
4: The man in this picture. Do you know him?
0: That's Dan Isidro.
1: Eugene.
4: Then you do know him.
1: Well, what if I do?
4: Jefe. Pardon me. Sí.
5: El hombre no está aquí.
4: Bien. Espéreme por la escalera.
5: Sí.
1: Like I told you, no one else is here.
4: You wouldn't happen to know where Señor Isidro is, would you?
1: Not at the moment.
4: Muy experto. Very cleverly put, Mr. Whitaker.
0: What would you want with Mr. Isidro, if I may ask?
4: We want to question him in connection with a robbery.
0: Robbery?
4: Grand theft, actually. He stole a very valuable historical artifact. A map.
6: Stolen?
1: That's impossible.
5: What makes you think so?
1: Danny Sidro's a missionary, one of the finest and most committed I've ever known. Well, he just wouldn't do anything like that.
5: Really? Well, perhaps he's not so missionary-minded as you like to think. Are you certain you know nothing of his whereabouts?
1: At the present, no.
5: I see. You know, Mexico is a wonderful place to visit, but it can also be a terrible place to people who do not cooperate. I will be in touch with you, Mr. Whitaker.
1: I'm sure you will, Inspector. Look, I've been in this town for less than a day, and you already know who I am, where I'm staying, and who my friends are. If I run into Daniel Sidro, I have a feeling you'll be the first one to know.
5: Adios, Mr. Whitaker.
1: Adios to you.
7: Can it be true, Mr. Whitaker? Do you think Daniel Sidro really stole the map?
1: No, Eugene, I don't. But I would like to know...
7: Know what?
1: Shh. Listen.
7: It's coming from the window.
1: Oh, my goodness, it's Dan. Hey, give me a hand here, Eugene.
7: Certainly, Miss Whitaker.
8: There you are. Oh, gracias, mi amigos. I wasn't sure how much longer I was going to be able to hold on. Hey, Whit, it's good to see you.
1: It's good to see you too, Dan. You remember Eugene Meltzner?
8: Of course I do. ¿Cómo está, Eugene?
7: Fine, thank you. At least I was until a few minutes ago.
1: Well, what are you doing outside the window?
8: Oh, just hanging around. Waiting for our friend Inspector Cordova to leave. Oh,
1: then he is the police.
8: Oh, yes. But not the Mexico City police. He's from my country.
7: Nicaragua?
8: Yes, he followed me here. I saw him come up the stairs. Figured it probably wasn't a good idea to pop in right at the moment. So I crawled out on the ledge. You know, two stories is a lot higher than it looks.
1: Dan, why are the police chasing you?
8: The police aren't. Cordova is.
1: Oh.
8: He's not functioning in an official capacity. He's more of a competitor.
7: Then you are on the trail of an important find?
8: Oh, yes. Muy importante. The biggest of my career. Whit, I think I've discovered the hiding place of the Cross of Cortez.
2: We'll have more of today's adventure in Odyssey right after this.
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2: And now, back to the adventure.
7: Really? You found the Cross of Cortez?
8: I believe so, yes.
1: I'm afraid I'm not as up on Mexican history as either of you. What is the Cross of Cortez?
7: Mr. Whitaker, it's the crucifix worn by Hernan Cortez when he defeated the Aztec nation and conquered Mexico.
1: Well, that much I do know.
7: Well, legend holds that the cross is embodied with some sort of supernatural power.
1: Power?
7: Yes, making the wearer almost invincible in battle, much as the sword Excalibur did in the King Arthur stories.
1: Oh.
8: Yes, only the cross really exists.
7: Well, if that's so, then this is truly a remarkable find. Its value is inestimable.
1: Oh, that's a pretty big if, isn't it?
8: I used to think so, too. All my life I heard about the cross, and I thought it was just a legend. Until I came across the map. Then when I saw the symbol, I knew it was true.
1: Yes, the map.
8: You saw it for yourself, didn't you? The cross at the bottom of Corazón del Diablo.
1: Well, we saw it.
8: Well, then bring the map out and let me show you the rest. You did bring it with you, didn't you?
1: Yes, we did.
8: Well, then what are you waiting for? What is the matter?
1: Dan, Cordova claims you stole the map.
8: Of course he does, Whit. I told you, he's a competitor. You don't believe him, do you?
1: Well, I don't want to.
8: Come on, Whit. I did not steal the map.
1: Well, if you don't mind my asking, where did you get it?
8: I found it in a small bookstore in Managua. That's what archaeologists do, you know, find things. Sometimes in the ground, sometimes in bookstores. Then I bought it. Well, I'd show you a receipt, but they don't give them out here. I can try calling the owner if you'd like.
1: No, Dan, you're right. I am being overly suspicious. Go get the map, will you, Eugene?
7: Yes, sir.
1: I'm sorry, Dan.
8: No hay problema, mis amigos. If I were in your shoes, I'd be suspicious, too, especially with everything that's happened to you today.
1: I would like to know how Cordova knew who I was and where I'd be staying.
8: Well, I do have to take blame for that, I'm afraid.
1: You?
8: Yes, I underestimated him. He knew I wouldn't keep the map anywhere near me, and since I'm unfamiliar with Mexico City, that could only mean that I would have to send it to someone. He must have broken into my room, searched through my things, and found the church newsletter that contained your trip itinerary.
1: Well, that still shouldn't have helped him any.
8: Except for the fact that I underlined your name and the date you were to arrive.
1: And from there, it was just a simple matter of watching the airport until I got here.
8: See.
1: But why didn't he just demand the map when he came to the door?
8: He couldn't be certain that you had it. And he really couldn't search your bags for fear you might call his bluff.
1: I would have, you know.
8: Why do you think I sent you the map?
1: Speaking of which...
7: Here you are, Mr. Isidro.
8: Gracias, Eugene.
1: Eugene, you better watch the door.
7: Yes, sir, Mr. Whitaker.
8: He's a good man.
1: In more ways than one.
8: Were you able to figure out anything on the map?
1: Very little. Eugene identified Tenochtitlan, and I was able to figure out Corazón del Diablo. And, well, we saw the cross, but we didn't know what it meant.
8: You know almost as much as I do. The key to this map are these symbols down here at the bottom. They are ancient Aztec symbols. Not many people know how to interpret them. I figured out enough to know that the cross is hidden somewhere inside Corazón del Diablo.
1: Just somewhere?
8: Unfortunately, yes. El Corazón is made up of two volcanoes. In English, they are called Smoking Rock and the White Lady. It's a treacherous place. Many people have gone in and not come out. But I believe these symbols will lead us in safely.
1: Well, now, if we can just find an interpreter, we'll be all set.
8: I'm way ahead of you, Whit. I've already contacted someone who can not only interpret the symbols, but guide us to the right place. Name's Mendoza.
1: Oh, well, when do we meet him?
8: Tomorrow at the bullfights. And Whit, Mendoza's not a him. It's a her.
1: A her?
7: Paragraph 23. Mr. Isidro stayed with us that night because Mr. Whitaker felt it was unsafe for him to go back to his hotel. The three of us spent the better part of the evening making an exact copy of the map, which Mr. Whitaker then carried. If something happened to one copy, we always had the other to fall back on, figuratively speaking, of course. That accomplished, we turned in early. It was felt a good night's sleep was needed to prepare us for the following day. Paragraph 24. Bullfighting has been called Mexico's most popular sport, but this is inaccurate for two reasons. First, soccer, in Spanish, fútbol, is really the most popular sport, and second, bullfighting is technically not a sport at all. It is really a performance, a spectacle, almost a ballet. Paragraph 25. We arrived at the arena full of excitement and caution and made our way to our seats.
1: Well, now, how are we supposed to contact this Mendoza girl?
8: We aren't. She said to come and sit in our seats and she would contact us.
1: Well, I'm not sure it was a wise idea for you to come with us, Dan.
8: Actually, Whit, a crowd like this is the best place for me.
1: Uh-huh.
8: There's safety in numbers. Cordova knows I've told you about him. Now that we're three, soon to be four, he wouldn't dare move against us. What was that?
7: Oh, just me. Sorry.
1: Eugene, why'd you bring that device with you?
7: Well, Mr. Whitaker, I was trying to get it back into its original working condition, but I don't seem to be having much success.
6: You should be careful. You might scare the bulls with that thing.
7: Huh? Oh, thank you very much, Senora...
6: It's Senorita. And just call me Mendoza.
7: Mendoza? Oh, gentlemen, I think we have just made contact.
8: Mendoza.
12: Hello, Isidro. ¿Cómo está?
8: Bien, bien. ¿Y tú?
12: Ay, así, así. Who do we have here?
8: These are my partners, John Whitaker and Eugene Meltzner.
13: How do you do?
12: Juan? Eugene.
7: That's Eugene.
12: Whatever. Ay, es un hombre muy guapo. Tiene una cara muy linda.
7: What's she saying?
8: I think she likes you.
7: Oh, I like you too, Mendoza.
12: You can call me Maria.
7: Oh, gracias, Mendoza. Mr. Whitaker,
1: I understand you're going to help us decode some symbols.
12: In good time. Have you ever seen a bullfight, Eugene?
7: No, actually, Mendoza, this is my first one.
12: Oh, es una cosa muy especial. You see, a bullfight is not really a contest between the man and the bull. It is really between a man and himself.
7: Really? Does the bull know that?
8: Actually, the contest only lasts until the matador is prepared to kill the bull.
7: Till the man... kill?
12: See, that is how all bullfights end. It is magnifico!
7: Did you mean to say that they actually kill the bull in public? In front of everyone? Including me?
8: Yes.
7: Well, that's barbaric. I really don't think I want to see this.
12: But they are almost ready for the first bull. Where are you going?
7: Outside.
1: Are you all right, Eugene?
7: I think I need to visit the restroom, Mr. Whitaker. How do you say it again?
8: ¿Dónde está el baño?
7: Thank you. ¿Dónde está el baño? ¿Dónde está el baño? Thank you very much.
1: Be careful, Eugene.
12: Isidro, ¿qué hay? ¿No se siente bien?
8: Oh, sí, sí, sí. Él tiene el corazón débil.
12: Ay, qué lástima.
1: What was that all about?
8: Oh, she asked if he was all right. I said yes, but that he has a weak heart.
1: Well, right now, I don't think it's his heart that's weak.
7: They actually intend to kill a bull. Utterly barbaric. Even the thought of it is sickening. Whew. Now get a hold of yourself, Eugene. You just need to splash a little cold water on your face, that's all. Now, what was that phrase? Donde está el... baño. That's it. Donde está el baño? Baño. I don't see that word in any signs around here. Oh, there's a policeman. Maybe he can help me. pardon me, donde está el baño?
14: El baño está por aquí.
7: A key? No, I don't need a key. I need el baño.
14: Sí, sí. El baño está por aquí. Aquí, aquí. Por la puerta.
7: Oh, you mean through this door?
14: Sí, sí, la puerta.
7: Oh, thank you. That is, muchas gracias, señorita.
14: De nada, señor. Don't mention it.
7: Huh. This is an odd restroom. Seems more like a long corridor. Ooh. Wish they'd clean up in here. I wish the lighting were better, too. You can barely see your hand in front of your...
1: Uh-oh. Well, I wonder what's taking Eugene so long.
8: You want me to check on him?
1: No. I'll do it. Oh, looks like I'm going to miss the beginning. Thanks a lot, Eugene.
12: Ahí viene el primer toro. ¡Ay! ¡No es posible!
8: Wait! I know where Eugene is!
1: What? Where?
8: Down there! In the arena!
1: Good grief! Eugene!
2: Oh, no! Will Eugene be all right? Will he end up as a shish kebab on one of the bull's horns? What about Mendoza? Can she be trusted? Where is Inspector Cordova? Will anyone find the cross of Cortez? Well, the only way to know all this for sure is tune in next time. Meanwhile, to take away some of the tension, you can do two things. One, practice your Spanish. And two, write to me here in Odyssey. You can tell me about any foreign countries you may have visited. I'd love to hear about them and everything you did there. Our address is Odyssey, Colorado Springs, Colorado, 80995. In Canada, write to Box 9800, Vancouver, BC, V6B4G3. And when you're right, don't forget to ask about how you can get a copy of today's broadcast as well. It's called The Cross of Cortez. Whew. 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Our production engineer was Bob Luttrell, and our executive producer, Chuck Bolte. 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

is King, Jesus Christ is King of Kings, and his power shall reign forever and ever. 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

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Psalm 100 verses 1 to 2 tells us, "Make a joyful noise unto the Lord, all ye lands. Serve the Lord with gladness. Come before his presence with singing."

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Matthew 5:13-16. Tell us, ye are the salt of the earth, but if the salt have lost his savor, wherewith shall it be salted? It is thenceforth good for nothing, but to be cast out and to be trodden under foot of men. Ye are the light of the world. A city that is set on an hill cannot be hid. Neither do men light a candle and put it under a bushel, but on a candlestick, and it giveth light unto all that are in the house. Let your light so shine before men that they may see your good works and glorify your Father which is in heaven.

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Psalm 32 verse 8 tells us, I will instruct thee and teach thee in the way which thou shalt go. I will guide thee with mine eye.

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1: Quick now, you need to come to the barn, Joey. There was trouble last night.
2: Oh, no!
0: I'm coming.
1: The chickens are all in a tizzy and the horses have been spooked.
3: Come on, crew, let's go.
1: A stack of buckets was knocked over and grain has been dumped everywhere.
0: Is Izzy all right?
1: Well, you know Izzy.
4: Right?
0: Yeah, something must have really scared her bad.
2: She's an icky, sticky mess.
4: She sure is. It looks like she took a mud bath and then rolled in the hay.
0: She was clean when I left her last night.
5: You think someone did this to her?
0: I don't know, but I'm going to find out. You sit here with her a minute. I'm gonna have a look around.
1: Me too. A hero never shirks his duty, no matter how grievous his injuries.
2: Poor Izzy.
4: She's waking up.
0: There are tracks in the mud just outside.
5: Could you tell what they were?
0: Looks like a weasel.
5: Why would a weasel attack Izzy like this?
0: It doesn't make sense. It seems like something Dalton would do. How are you feeling, Izzy?
6: A little shaky, but I'll be all right.
0: Can you remember what happened?
6: I just remember hearing noises, and then a voice. And then I saw these terrible, beady little eyes glowing in the dark, and then I fainted.
5: Do you remember what the voice said?
6: He said I was a disgrace.
4: That's horrible.
2: You're not a disgrace, Izzy.
6: But I'm no use to anyone. I jump at little noises, and I faint all the time. I can't even tell you who was here last night.
0: All Tennessee fainting goats faint. It's just the way you're made. Now, let's get you cleaned up.
5: We could all learn a lesson in trusting God. Things that seem impossible to us are no problem for Him.
7: It's no big thing for God.

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0: Give a wide berth.
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0: Captain Patch, I spy the HMS Lady Slipper off the starboard bow.
1: It must be Princess and Captain Morgan.
2: You mean Commodore. He was promoted after successfully fending off the Bonkenland invasion.
0: And I think I spy another ship just off the horizon.
3: You're right, Alberta. It must be PJ.
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0: the year that King Uzziah died, I saw also the Lord sitting upon a throne, high and lifted up.
1: And his train filled the temple.
2: Above it stood the seraphims. Each one had six wings.
3: With twain he covered his face, and with twain he covered his feet, and with twain he did fly.
4: And one cried unto another and said,
1: Holy, holy, holy is the Lord of hosts. The whole earth is full of his glory.

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1: Who is like unto thee, glorious in holiness,
0: fearful in praises, doing wonders?

0: Now, hold on, mates. Nobody is turning back. Joey's our friend, and we're going to do whatever it takes to help him out.
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Psalm 32 verse 8 tells us, I will instruct thee and teach thee in the way which thou shalt go. I will guide thee with mine eye.

0: 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I'm feeling pretty good here.
1: That's not right, Mr. Whale. Let me sing you a song about what we're supposed to do.
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In the city of Chicago, one cold, dark night, a blizzard was setting in. A little boy was selling newspapers on the corner, and the people were passing by, trying to hurry to their warm homes where they'd be out of the cold. The little boy was so cold that he wasn't selling many papers. So he walked up to a policeman and he said, "Mister, you wouldn't happen to know where a poor boy could find a warm place to sleep tonight, would you?" He said, "You see, I live in a box up and around the corner there and down the alley, and it's awful cold in there at night. Oh, it sure would be nice to have a warm place to stay." The policeman looked down at the little boy and he said, "Son, you go down the street to that big white house, you knock on the door, and when they come to the door, you just say, 3:16, and they'll let you in." And so he did. He walked up the steps to the door and he knocked, and a lady came to the door and he looked up and said, "3:16. And the lady said, "Come on in, son." She took him in and set him down in a stick bottom rocker in front of a big old fireplace. And then she went off. He sat there for a while and he thought to himself, "3:16. I don't understand it, but it sure makes a cold boy warm." Later she came back asking him, said, "Are you hungry?" And he said, "Well, just a little. I haven't eaten in a couple of days, and I guess I could stand just a little bit of food." So she took him into the kitchen, and she set him down to a table full of food, and he ate until he couldn't eat any more. And he thought to himself again, "3:16. Boy, I sure don't understand it, but it sure makes a hungry boy full." She took him off upstairs to a bathroom with a big old bathtub full of warm water, and he soaked for a while. And as he soaked, he thought to himself, "3:16. I sure don't understand it, but it sure makes a dirty boy clean. You know, I've not had a bath like this my whole life. The only bath I ever had was when I stood in front of a big old fire hydrant."

I don't understand it, but it sure makes a tired boy rested. The next morning, she came back up and took him down again to that same big table full of food. And after he ate, she took him back to that same big old stick bottom rocker in front of the fireplace. And she took a big old Bible and she sat down in front of him and she looked up at him and she said, "Do you understand John 3:16? He said, "No, ma'am, I don't. The first time I heard it was last night when the policeman taught me how to use it." Then she opened the Bible to John 3:16, and right then she began to explain to him about Jesus, how he was born, how he lived, how he died, and how he rose from the dead. "For God so loved the world that he gave his only begotten Son, that whosoever believeth in him should not perish but have everlasting life." She showed him Psalm 51:5, where the Bible says, "Behold, I was shapen in iniquity, and in sin did my mother conceive me." And Romans 3:23, "For all have sinned and come short of the glory of God." Because we sin, there is a penalty for sin. Romans 6:23 says, "The wages of sin is death," which means separation from God in the lake of fire. Even though we deserve this punishment, God left heaven and became a man and died on the cross in our place. Romans 5:8 says, "For God commendeth his love," or showed or demonstrated his love toward us, "and that while we were yet sinners, Christ died for us." And if we will turn from our sin and put our trust and faith in Jesus, he will save us from our sin. Romans 10:13 says, "For whosoever shall call upon the name of the Lord shall be saved." And he sat there and thought, "My, John 3:16, I don't understand why, but it sure makes a lost boy saved." You know, I don't understand it either. How God would be willing to send his son to die for me, and how Jesus would agree to do such a thing. No, I don't understand it either. But you know, it sure does make this lost boy saved.

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I will guide thee with mine eye.

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1: Ugly monster, he's mean as he can be. He'll snap you like a pretzel and he'll drown you in the sea. Then he'll chew you up and spit you out. You'll cry and shout no more. But he'll just lift his ugly head and give a mighty

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Proverbs 3 verses 5 and 6 tell us, "Trust in the Lord with all thine heart, and lean not unto thine own understanding. In all thy ways acknowledge him, and he shall direct thy paths."

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Psalm 1, verses 1 and 2 tell us, "Blessed is the man that walketh not in the counsel of the ungodly, nor standeth in the way of sinners, nor sitteth in the seat of the scornful. But his delight is in the law of the Lord, and in his law doth he meditate day and night. And he shall be like a tree planted by the rivers of water, that bringeth forth his fruit in his season. His leaf also shall not wither, and whatsoever he doeth shall prosper. The ungodly are not so, but are like the chaff which the wind driveth away. Therefore, the ungodly shall not stand in the judgment, nor sinners in the congregation of the righteous. For the Lord knoweth the way of the righteous, but the way of the ungodly shall perish."

0: hath measured the waters in the hollow of his hand,
1: and meted out heaven with the span,
2: and comprehended the dust of the earth in a measure,
3: and weighed the mountains in scales, and the hills in a balance.
4: Who hath directed the Spirit of the Lord, or being his counselor hath taught him?

0: To whom then will ye liken God?
1: Or what likeness will ye compare unto him?
2: Have ye not known?
3: Have ye not heard?
4: Hath it not been told you from the beginning?
5: Have ye not understood from the foundations of the earth?
6: It is he that sitteth upon the circle of the earth,
7: and the inhabitants thereof are as grasshoppers.
8: That stretcheth out the heavens as a curtain, and spreadeth them out as a tent to dwell in.

0: To whom then will ye liken me? Or shall I be equal, saith the Holy One?
1: Lift up your eyes on high,
2: and behold, who hath created these things?
3: That bringeth out their host by number.
4: He calleth them all by names, by the greatness of his might.
1: For that he is strong in power, not one faileth.
5: Hast thou not known, hast thou not heard,
1: that the everlasting God, the Lord, the creator of the ends of the earth, fainteth not, neither is weary. There is no searching of his understanding.

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0: think. 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
0: And the valleys and mountains and everything.
2: Our Lord sure is a great God.
0: He's

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1: How can I be sure I'm ready?
0: By faithfully reading and obeying his word, and by telling others of his love for them.
1: Do you know when he's coming, Captain Patch?
2: No man on earth knows the answer to that question, Tubby. That's why we need to be ready at any moment. For the Lord himself shall descend from heaven with a shout, with the voice of the archangel, and with the trump of God. Tubby?
1: Yes, Captain Patch?
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Matthew 7:7 tells us, "Ask, and it shall be given you. Seek, and ye shall find. Knock, and it shall be opened unto you."

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Psalm 118, verse 24 tells us, "This is the day which the Lord hath made. We will rejoice and be glad in it."

0: Poor Danny. 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
1: Mr. Shortside, you must be dreaming of something. 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
1: Oh, busybody, I can never fish in peace. I'm dreaming of pleasure and earthly delight, a place where I'm captain.

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Psalm 100 verses 1 to 2 tells us, "Make a joyful noise unto the Lord, all ye lands. 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

0: 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Jeremiah 29:11 tells us, "For I know the thoughts that I think toward you, saith the Lord, thoughts of peace and not of evil, to give you an expected end."
1: And there's a flashy feline figure being fanned by servants.
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John 14:6 tells us, Jesus saith unto him, I am the way, the truth, and the life. 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

ago woke me up last night at 11:30 sharp. 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

0: 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Psalm 1, verses 1 and 2 tell us, "Blessed is the man that walketh not in the counsel of the ungodly, nor standeth in the way of sinners, nor sitteth in the seat of the scornful. But his delight is in the law of the Lord, and in his law doth he meditate day and night. And he shall be like a tree planted by the rivers of water, that bringeth forth his fruit in his season. His leaf also shall not wither, and whatsoever he doeth shall prosper. The ungodly are not so, but are like the chaff which the wind driveth away. Therefore, the ungodly shall not stand in the judgment, nor sinners in the congregation of the righteous. For the Lord knoweth the way of the righteous, but the way of the ungodly shall perish."
1: Don't allow your fear to control you. 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

0: I'm awfully glad I'm safe on board the ship with Patch the Pirate. 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
1: It sure is, Sissy Seagull. 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
2: Me too, Pee-wee. 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
3: Pixie Pirate, you shouldn't be afraid. 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

0: Samuel Sailor, you see that jungle out there across all those waves? That's the dark continent of Afredica. We should be arriving there in about 2 hours.
1: But why are we going to Afredica, Captain Patch?
0: To go treasure hunting.
2: Treasure hunting?
1: How will we ever find a treasure, Captain?
0: When I was 10 years old, my father, Pop-Pop the Pirate, gave me an envelope with a clue inside it. He told me to open it when I turned 30 years old.
3: Are you 30 years old?
0: I sure am, Sissy. I just turned 30 today.
1: And what did the clue say?
0: Here, Samuel. Read it for yourself.
1: Dear son Patch, I buried a treasure just for you on the other side of the ocean blue. The Bay of Afredica is where you must dock. Take your next clue from the giant moving rock.
0: According to our map, this is the Bay of Afredica we're sailing into right now.
3: Listen to those wild, ferocious beasts!
1: How will we protect ourselves?
0: Don't worry, Samuel. 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
1: Aye, aye, sir. Captain, that big rock, it's moving.
0: Don't be frightened, Samuel. Remember Pop-Pop the Pirate's clue? This must be the giant moving rock.

0: go with us to Creepy Crawly Cave?
1: Creepy Crawly Cave? I've heard about the giant headhunter that lives there, and that's not very appealing to Banana Man.
0: But isn't it your business to help those in danger?
1: Well, just to prove to you that I'm not yellow, I guess I can work it in between rescues. I'll tell you what. Me and Sweet Chocolate Chimp here will peel out ahead to Creepy Crawly Cave and wait for you there. Okay, Chimp, let's take our bananas and split. Now, where did I put my line? Oh, yes, here it is. Ah, Banana Man!
0: Watch out for that tree!
2: Don't worry, Sissy. The trees are used to it.
3: Let's get rolling to Creepy Crawly Cave, mates. Lily, you lead the way.
2: Okay, we'll sneak up on that headhunter.
0: Shh, Lily, not so loud. Can't you walk more delicately?

0: Captain Patch, we've been waiting here at the cave for almost 3 hours. Where's Banana Man?
1: Wait, Captain. I think I hear him now.
2: I hope to tell you, everywhere a fellow turns, there's trees, and more trees. It's getting to be a regular jungle out there.
3: I don't think I'll fit inside Creepy Crawly Cave.
2: Don't fret, Lily. Just a couple of gallons of mashed bananas spread all over you and you'll just slide right in.
3: I knew it! You've finally gone bananas!
4: Okay, mates. We'd better get started.
0: Wow, it's dark in here.
1: We better stay close together to make sure we don't get separated. Okay, Banana Man? Banana Man? Lily? Pixie? Pee-wee? Captain Patch? Oh, no! I'm all alone!
0: Sissy, don't be frightened. It's me, Samuel. I guess somehow we took a different tunnel from the rest of the crew.
1: But what will we do? They'll never find us. Samuel, we're lost.
0: Now, Sissy, don't cry. Here, put your beak on my shoulder. There, that's better. We've got to remember, we've got a friend who's watching over us right now. Don't be afraid. Just don't be afraid.

0: Certainly we will, Sissy. Now don't worry. We'll be out of here before you...
1: Samuel, look over there. That shadow on the wall. It's moving.
0: That shadow is at least 40 feet tall.
1: It must be the headhunter. It's coming toward us. Oh, Samuel, I can't stand it anymore. I think I'd like to faint now. I'll see you later.
2: Hey, man. Long time no see. What it is you doing in my cave, man?
0: Where are you, Mr. Giant Headhunter?
2: Oh, down here, man. I'm standing right in front of you.
0: Oh, I'm sorry. I wasn't expecting a little boy.
2: Little boy? I'm 50 years old, man.
0: I'm sorry, sir. You're just so sure.
2: Careful, man. I bite your knee.
0: How tall are you, anyway?
2: I'm 2 feet 1 inch, man.
0: But we heard that a giant headhunter lived in this cave.
2: Ha ha ha! How these silly rumors travel in the jungle. The monkey tells the lion, and the lion tells the snake, and the snake tells the tiger. And by the time the word gets to the hyena, me, little Palumbo, he's 20 feet tall.
0: You mean you're the headhunter?
2: Hey, man, don't worry. Mr. Missionary talked to me and say headhunter no good.
0: How long have you lived here?
2: Oh, I don't live here, man. I wait here for 20 years to deliver the message. Come, grab your feather duster. I take you to Captain Potts.

0: Well, mates, thanks to Palumbo Pygmy, our whole crew is back together again. By the way, Palumbo, would you happen to know anything about a clue my father left for me?
1: Ah, I think this blue tattoo on my hand might be what you're looking for, man.
0: What does it say?
1: I don't know. I can't read. I just wear it because it matches my outfit.
2: Let me see. It says, Dear Sun Patch, go to the church, then head due west. Soon in the distance, you'll see the chest. Don't get impatient. You're on the last leg. There's just one more clue on an ostrich egg.
0: Palumbo, what's the quickest way to the church?
1: All right, do that, man.
2: But look at all those tangles and trees and vines and stickers.
1: Hey, man, no problem. I have big knife. Come on, follow me.
0: You have a mighty good supply of initiative, Palumbo.
1: Oh, no, man. When Palumbo see work to do, Palumbo do it. Nobody have to ask Palumbo. I like to think ahead, man.

0: We almost threw the church, Captain Man.
1: Well, what a pleasant surprise. Hello, Palumbo. Hello, Lily. Who are your new friends here?
2: This is Patch the Pirate, Mr. Missionary. And this is Samuel Sailor, Sissy Seagull, Pee-wee Pirate, and Pixie Pirate.
1: Welcome, welcome. Glad to have you. Come with me and I'll show you around, what did you say your name was?
3: Patch. Patch the Pirate, sir.
1: That's right. Sorry, my memory's getting so bad. I guess that's what happens when you get up in years.
4: What's this building here, Mr. Missionary?
1: Samuel, this is the church where all the natives come to hear about Jesus.
4: Where's the roof?
1: Oh, we lost it in a bad storm a couple of years back. It just clean blew away. I've been meaning to fix it, but I just can't get around the way I used to.
2: You aren't going to try and replace it all by yourself, are you?
1: I know, Lily. I asked the Lord to send me a young man that I could train to take my place. So I figure my helper should be arriving any day now. Let's go inside the church and have a seat.
4: It sure feels good to sit down and rest a minute.
5: Ouch!
4: What's wrong, Pee-wee?
5: Something bit me.
1: Oh, those pesky wiggle worms.
5: Ouch, it bit me too.
1: You ought to be here on Sunday morning, Pixie. That's when they really seem to bite.

0: Mr. Missionary, why are all of those big building blocks stacked over there?
1: Oh, several months ago, we started to build a hospital so we could treat some of our sick natives. But we ran out of money and had to stop building.
2: Mr. Missionary, are you really happy out here all alone?
1: Miss Sissy, I'm the happiest man alive. I get to spend my time telling folks about Jesus who've never even heard his name mentioned one time before.
3: But aren't you afraid of all the wild animals?
1: Afraid? No, Samuel. I've learned some mighty good lessons from God's creatures.

0: Captain Patch, I sure hated to leave Mr. Missionary back there all alone.
1: Let's pray that God will send someone to help him.
2: I don't like the looks of this part of the jungle. Hey, we could be in plenty hot water, Mon.
3: Oh, no! I think Palumbo is right! This is the path to Crocodile Cove!
4: Does that mean we're going to meet lots of crocodiles?
2: No, Mon. Not lots. Just one. But he's a whopper, 25 feet long.
4: Just warn me when we get close, so I'll know when to bang.
0: What's that?
3: I think it's Omelette Ostrich.

0: Simon. You sing pretty well for an ostrich bird. But who you sing with?
1: I was singing with my baby, Overlight Ostrich.
2: Omelette, honey? I didn't even know you had a baby. Where is the precious little thing?
1: He's inside this egg.
3: Mommy, am I done yet?
4: That poor little dear. How long has he been cooped up inside there?
1: It's been almost 20 years. Poor little Overlight Ostrich has lived such a sheltered life. Look! But you see, Pop-Pop the pirate wrote a message on this egg, and I promised him I would keep the egg from being damaged until his son came by to read it. At that time, I had no idea that Overlight was inside the egg. In fact, when I first heard his voice, I thought it was a yolk. Look!
3: Mother, can I come out and play now?
1: No, precious pumpkin. It won't be much longer, I hope.
2: Omelette, honey, I think I have some good news for you. This man is Patch the Pirate.
1: Overlight! Ah! Patch the Pirate is finally here!
3: He's here? Ah! You mean I can get out? Yay! Whoopee! I can play! Go to the door! Oh, boy!
5: Uh-oh. I shouldn't ought to done that.
1: Overlight! Look at the egg! The message is scrambled for sure!
0: Oh, no, man! The clue just went kafloo in the little smithereenies! We need plenty of help now, man!
6: Help? Did I hear help? Oh!

0: all right?
1: I'd be a lot better off if these rubber trees would stay out of my way.
2: Banana Man, our next clue was written on this eggshell, but as you can see, it got shattered into 1,000 pieces.
1: I'll just put it back together with my handy stick of banana glue.
0: Captain, look over there.
3: Oh, that's Crocodile Cove.
4: I want some, man. Look at the size of that lizard.
5: Honey, I ain't taking no chances with that thing. That croc is big enough to swallow an elephant.
2: Isn't that crocodile sitting on top of something?
0: It looks like a chest.
3: What? He's been sitting on that chest for 20 years.
4: Hey, man, it must be the treasure chest.
1: Come on, it's finished. This here egg is as good as new, and you can read the message, too. Give it a try, Captain.
2: Dear son Patch, congratulations, you found the chest, but you must pass this final test. Look straight at the croc and call out his name, Mr. Oh, no, it's missing.
0: What's missing?
2: The piece of the shell that has the croc's name on it is missing.
1: Sorry, Cap, but I looked all over the jungle and still couldn't find a trace of that last piece.
0: You mean we've come all this way for nothing?
2: It kind of looks that way, Sissy.
6: I want to go home.
4: Kabulza, look at Pee-wee, man.
0: What about him?
4: The disease, man. It's attacking him.
0: What disease? How can you tell?
4: Just look at his lower lip, man. He's coming down with a bad case of the poochie lip disease.
0: The poochie lip disease? Banana Man, what's that?

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He said, nobody loves me, and fell down on his bed. If I can't have the vineyard, I won't eat any bread. The poochy lip will get you if you don't watch out. The poochy lip will get you if you start to cry.

0: comes Mr. Missionary.
1: Hi there, sailors. I forgot to tell you, don't dare go near that big old mean crocodile at the end of this path. He's a mighty dangerous fella if you don't know his name. If you think you might for any reason have to get close to him, just to be safe, you'd better say his name good and loud. Then he'll quietly slide off into the water.
2: But, Mr. Missionary, we don't know his name.
1: You don't? Well, listen real close. It's kind of tricky. His name is Mr. Wambakuna Crocoli Dane.
2: Let's see now. The clue said, look straight at the croc and call out his name. Well, here goes. Mr. Wambakuna Crocoli Dane.
3: Hey, man, look. He's moving.
0: The crocodile is crawling off the treasure chest.
4: That's right. I'm moving. I'm so tired of sitting here for 20 years with this gold in my chest.
5: But what are we waiting for, honey? Let's go see what's inside.
6: Look at all that gold.
7: It is real rich.
2: We've found it, mates.
0: Oh, how exciting.
1: Yes, sir. That's quite a treasure. I've admired it many a time.
8: You knew it was here?
1: Sure. I've known about it for years.
0: But why didn't you use some of it to repair the church or buy supplies?
1: Because it wasn't mine.
2: Look, sailors. There's one more note under these coins. Dear son Patch, remember the treasure you found today will grow in value when given away. Your wealth will increase when to God it is given. With the gold you have found, lay up treasure in heaven.
8: Now I'll be able to buy a new bicycle. Or perhaps a new roof for the church.
3: Hey, man, that's enough for you to get a new set of bongos. Or maybe a new hospital.
0: Captain Patch, I want to give my part of the gold to Mr. Missionary.
7: Me too. He can have mine too, Captain.
2: Sir, I think we're agreed. The treasure is yours. Now you can fix up your church and build that new hospital.
8: But he can't do all of that by himself.
1: Don't concern yourself about me. God has taken good care of me in the past. He's going to stand by me now.

0: Captain. There's one more thing I want to give.
1: What's that, my little friend?
0: Myself. I believe God wants me to stay here. You see, I want to be a missionary too.
2: Oh, thank the Lord. I knew God would answer my prayers.
3: But Samuel, we love you and we'll miss you.
0: I'm going to miss all of you too. But I'll write and tell you about all the people we bring to Jesus.
1: I'm mighty proud of you, Samuel. Mighty proud.

0: You're listening to the Sunlight Kids channel on Lighthouse Christian Radio. Psalm 32, verse 8 tells us, I will instruct thee and teach thee in the way which thou shalt go. I will guide thee with mine eye.
1: Hi, Chris here. Last time on Adventures in Odyssey, Dr. Regis Blackard finally opened up Blackard's castle. But what no one knew was that Blackard and Richard Maxwell were trying to break into Witt's computer to steal Applesauce, the special computer program Witt invented. But they couldn't get it because they didn't know the right password. So they used their computer to blow up the Imagination Station. Unfortunately, Lucy was in the Imagination Station at the time. And because she got hurt, Witt decided to close down Witt's end. Good grief, so much is happening. And we'll hear how it all turns out when today's Adventure in Odyssey begins right after this.
2: If you're like me, you've already figured out that you were born to make a difference, hardwired to change the world. 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
1: And now, hold on to your hat and get ready for part two of the incredible battle for Witt's End.
5: Blackard. Dr. Blackard.
6: In the office, Richard.
5: I want to talk to you.
6: Oh, you seem distraught, Richard.
5: I'm not distraught. I'm mad. Have you seen this morning's paper?
6: No, I don't believe so.
5: Here, read it.
6: One of Odyssey's most successful businesses under investigation. Witt's End closes after child injured an invention. Well, what do you know? We made the front page. Congratulations. It appears we were successful.
5: Too successful. That injured child is Lucy. She's in the hospital.
6: Oh, Richard, I'm sorry. This is distressing news. We must send our best wishes and some flowers to her room as well. Does it say where she's staying?
5: That's it? That's all you have to say?
6: Yes.
5: I can't believe this. We could have killed her.
6: Richard, I'm hearing something in your voice I don't quite believe. You don't actually care about Lucy, do you?
5: She's just a nice kid.
6: I see. Well, Richard, I am sorry about Lucy, but this is business. You can't let sentiment get in the way. If you want success, sometimes sacrifices have to be made.
5: Sacrifices? Don't talk to me about sacrifices. I have lied for you. I have manipulated people for you. I am trying to steal a computer program for you. I even burned down Tom Riley's barn for you. But when it comes to putting kids in the hospital, that goes too far, especially Lucy.
6: Really? And just what do you propose to do about it?
5: I'll...
6: You'll what? What? Tell somebody? Really, Richard. Sometimes you're too amusing. Whom will you tell? The police? Considering your less than shining track record with them, I hardly think you'll risk it. Whittaker? Oh, I'd love to hear that conversation. Oh, Mr. Whittaker, I'm terribly sorry, but I put dear little Lucy in the hospital. But I didn't know she'd be foolish enough to run into the Imagination Station while I was sabotaging it with the computer program I stole from you. You see, Richard, you have no one to tell. No one. Even if you did, I'd simply inform on you. And who do you think the authorities will believe? A respected businessman or a teenage thug with a criminal past?
5: Then I'll find another way.
6: Now you listen to me, boy. I haven't spent the past 5 years of my life working to get into this town just to let someone like you ruin things.
5: 5 years?
6: That's right. 5 years. I tried to buy Whitaker's building back then, but he and his wife stopped me. I'm settling that score now, but that's nothing. Nothing compared to the importance of applesauce.
5: Applesauce? I've seen it. It's not so great.
6: You've seen nothing. You think Whitaker just invented that program overnight? He was developing it long before he ever thought about Wits End. Applesauce has power and potential you can't possibly begin to imagine. I've worked long and hard for it. And now that it's within my grasp, no one, especially a pipsqueak like you, is going to ruin it for me. Is that clear? I said, is that clear?
5: Yeah, it's clear.
6: Good. Now, have you found out anything more about the password?
5: No. I was on my way to do that when I saw the newspaper.
6: Well, now that you've taken care of the newspaper, don't you think you'd better get back to work?
5: Yeah, but I have some things I have to do around here first.
6: Richard, you can come along with me, or you can stay behind if that's your choice. But you get in my way, and I'll squash you like the little bug you are. Remember that.
5: We'll see who squashes who, Blackard. We'll see.
7: Mr. Whitaker?
8: Over here at the counter, Eugene.
7: Ah.
8: I decided to take a break. You know, we've been going at it all day. Say, you want something to drink?
7: Well, a glass of juice would be nice.
8: Mm-hmm. All right. Coming right up.
7: Actually, I just wanted to tell you that I've completed my check of the train set. The results were the same as with the other displays. No malfunctions.
8: Yeah, I figured as much. Well, here's your juice.
7: Ah, thank you. Something wrong, Mr. Whitaker? You seem distracted.
8: Oh, I don't know. I just feel like I should be at the hospital with Lucy instead of here fiddling with this place.
7: Well, I don't really believe there's anything you can do there, Mr. Whitaker.
8: I know. You know, sometimes I wonder if it's worth it.
7: What?
8: Oh, keeping this place open. Maybe I should just let it close down.
7: But why?
8: Because it's caused me nothing but trouble ever since I first laid eyes on it. People have been hurt. Whatever I do, we still have to find out what happened to the imagination station.
7: Agreed. But I sincerely hope you don't close Wits End down.
8: Where do we stand?
7: Well, actually, I've been giving it some thought, Mr. Whitaker, and I believe there's a rather simple fact we haven't yet considered.
8: Oh, well, what is it, Eugene?
7: It's probably unimportant, but your computer, Mabel, was designed to keep a log of the activity on all the displays and attractions at Wits End, correct?
8: Yes.
7: Does that include applesauce?
8: I see what you're getting at, Eugene, but it's really unnecessary to check that log. Aside from the initial run-in you and Connie had with applesauce, no one else has used the program but me.
7: Are you sure?
8: A hacker? Hmm. You think someone broke in from the outside?
7: It is possible, isn't it?
8: Very possible. Come on.
9: You're absolutely right, Eugene. Someone has broken into applesauce on two separate occasions. Well done.
7: Thank you.
9: Now, all we have to do is figure out who's been doing it.
7: I believe the who would be easier to figure out if I knew the why.
9: I don't follow you.
7: Well, breaking into level one of applesauce is hardly worth the risk of getting caught. They must be after something more, say, level two?
9: You're probably right, Eugene. And it's also time I told you about level two.
7: Well, if you think that's wise, sir.
9: You better sit down. Well, to start off with, you know that Wits End is not the only business I own.
7: Oh, yes, sir. You are the chairman of the board and chief stockholder of the Universal Press Foundation, an encyclopedia publisher whose subsidiaries include...
9: No, we don't have to go into all that.
7: Yes, sir.
9: Anyway, several years ago, Universal Press was approached by members of our government to create a computer program that would aid in the national security and defense.
7: Really?
9: Because of my inventing background, I was deeply involved in the development of the program.
7: You mean applesauce?
9: Yes.
7: So that's why you didn't want us to know anything about it?
9: Yes. Well, to make a long story short, it's a very powerful program with capabilities beyond anything we've ever developed. And up to now, it's been top secret. Obviously, someone knows about it who isn't supposed to.
7: Perhaps we should call the authorities?
9: No, not quite yet. I want to know who it is we're dealing with first.
7: It's obviously someone who has very little regard for the law.
9: Yes, and who also has a great deal of computer knowledge.
7: Richard Maxwell. Of course. He certainly has the ability. But I question his motive. Why would Richard want applesauce?
9: Well, maybe he doesn't.
7: Then who? Dr. Blaggard?
9: I don't want to believe it, but we have to consider all the possibilities. Oh, the phone. What's in? Yes? She is? Wonderful. We'll be right down. That was Connie. Lucy's awake, and she says she wants to talk to me. Come on, help me close up, will you?
10: The doctor said you were awake and that I could come in.
11: I have to talk to Mr. Whitaker. I have to tell him something very important.
10: Now, calm down, calm down. Your parents told me and I've already called him. He's on his way.
11: Oh, good.
10: So, how do you feel?
11: I'm okay. Everything aches, though, inside and out.
10: I know how that is.
11: Oh, Connie, I've really messed things up.
10: Lucy.
11: I just got tired of being Little Miss Perfect and Lucy who never does anything wrong. I wanted to be different and try new things and be daring. And all I did was cause problems. I've made this a rotten summer for everybody. I got just what I deserved.
10: Shh. Hush now, Lucy. Listen, I don't know about you deserving to be in a hospital bed, but I do know that no one expects you to be Little Miss Perfect. You're going to make mistakes, Lucy. You're going to stumble and fall. We all do. You are human, you know.
11: Well, if I didn't think so before, I sure do now.
10: Besides, I owe you an apology, too. I should have been gentler, more understanding. I know I've got all the tact of a bulldozer. I'm sorry, Lucy.
11: Well, I accept your apology. But you were right about Richard and everything. It all seemed so simple when it started out. And now that I look back on it, it was so wrong. I don't know what I was thinking. Strange feeling.
10: I think it's called growing up.
11: Yeah, well, that's why I wanted to talk to Mr. Whitaker. I need to tell him about everything. Especially about Richard Maxwell.
12: Somebody mentioned my name?
11: Richard!
12: Hi, kiddo.
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13: And now, the conclusion of today's adventure.
5: So, how you doing, Lucy?
10: She's doing just fine until a few seconds ago.
5: I was asking her, all right?
11: I'm fine, Richard.
5: Did the doctor say how long you'd be here?
10: Long enough to get well, obviously.
5: Connie, I came to talk to Lucy. Do you mind?
10: Yeah, well, I don't think you should have come at all, Richard.
5: What are you, her guard dog? Lucy, you want to tell the Gestapo here to get off my back long enough for us to have a conversation? In private?
11: It's all right, Connie.
10: Are you sure?
11: Yeah, I'm sure.
10: Well, okay. But I'll be right outside if you need me.
5: Yeah, yeah, she knows, she knows. Goodbye.
11: Okay, we're alone. What do you want to talk about?
5: Well, I read about the accident in the paper. And I just wanted to stop by and, well, to tell you how sorry I am. That you're in the hospital, I mean.
11: Uh-huh. Is that all?
5: Yeah. I guess that's it.
11: I know, Richard.
5: No? Know what?
11: About applesauce. About how you're trying to steal it from Mr. Whittaker. About how you got the information out of me.
5: How'd you find out?
11: I was in the hallway when you were talking to Dr. Blackard right before the imagination station blew up. Oh, by the way, did you do that too?
5: I tried to stop him. I didn't want to hurt anybody, especially you.
11: You used me, Richard. Everything you said to me was a lie.
5: Lucy, look. I know I lied. But I'm going to make it up to you. To everyone. That's what I came to tell you.
11: You don't have to tell me anything, Richard. You can tell Mr. Whittaker.
5: Whittaker?
11: Yes, he's going to be here in a few minutes.
5: Oh, great.
11: You know, if you really wanted to make it up to me, Richard, that's how you can do it. Stay here and talk to him. Tell him everything.
5: Lucy, I don't...
11: It's your chance to do the right thing for a change. Will you?
5: Lucy. No. I can't.
11: You coward.
5: Yeah. Yeah, I guess I am. Look, I gotta go. I have some business to take care of at Blackard's Castle.
11: Sure, go.
5: Lucy, I hope that...
11: Go! Just go!
5: Goodbye, Lucy.
6: Yes, yes. Now listen, I want you to line up as many buyers as you can possibly get in touch with. Tell them this applesauce program is the most fantastic thing they've ever seen. And to make sure they bring lots of money. Well, no, I don't have the full program yet. I still need the password to get into level 2. Yes, I know time is short, but I expect to have the password very soon. In fact, it may just have walked in my door. I'll call you later.
5: Oh, hiya, Doc. What's up?
6: Richard.
5: Did you ever notice how spooky this place looks without any kids in it?
6: Well, I must say, your attitude this evening is far better than it was this morning.
5: Huh.
6: Any reason for the change?
5: Yeah. I've just been to see Lucy.
6: And?
5: I got the password.
6: You did? Oh, I knew I could count on you, Richard.
5: Mm-hmm.
6: Well, come over here. Sit. Sit. Type it in. Type it in.
5: Okay. If you want me to. Now, let's see. I'll bypass the system's first level and get right to level 2.
6: Oh, this is wonderful. Applesauce is finally within my reach. After all these years, I'm finally going to get it.
5: You got that right. Okay. It's all ready.
6: It is. It looks different somehow.
5: Now, that's because it's waiting for the password. You want to type it in?
6: Yes. Oh, yes. What's the word?
5: The word is destruct.
6: Destruct? Couldn't Whittaker come up with anything more creative than that?
5: I guess not. Well, what are you waiting for? Go for it. Just type it out and hit return.
6: Well, all right. D-E-S-T-R-U-C-T and return.
5: Yeah. Yeah.
6: It's just such an odd word, that's all.
5: Not really. It's actually very appropriate for what's about to happen.
6: What's going on? Something's happening up there.
5: Give the man a silver dollar. Shall we go find out what it is?
6: Why is this happening, Maxwell? What have you done?
5: The game is over, Blackard. You lose.
6: You gave me the wrong password.
5: Not at all. It's working beautifully.
6: You're destroying my base.
5: No, I'm not. You are.
6: What?
5: That's right. I rigged it so that a power surge would go through every machine in this building whenever the word destruct was typed into the computer downstairs. You see, all this is your doing, not mine.
6: No. No, no. Stop it.
5: Sorry. The program can't be reversed.
6: Maxwell!
5: Oh, and now for your dining and listening enjoyment. The alarms have gone off. Well, that can only mean one thing. The building's on fire.
6: No, no.
5: You know, if you want my advice, I think we better get out of here. This whole place could go up any minute.
6: Richard, I'm not going anywhere.
5: Whoa, whoa. Ah, ah, oh. Duck, Dr. Blackett!
6: Oh, look. Poor Richard is trapped under the Zappazoid machine.
5: My legs. I can't get my legs out. Help me.
6: Help you? I don't think so.
5: What? Come on. The fire's getting closer.
6: Yes. And it'll get closer still. You may have won, Richard, but every victory has its cost. Unfortunately, yours will be greater than you thought.
5: Oh, Dr. Blackett, come on, please.
6: Goodbye, Richard. Goodbye.
5: Hey, don't leave me. Don't leave.
20: Richard. Richard Maxwell.
5: Hey. Over here, next to the stairs.
20: I can see you. I'm coming.
5: Mr. Whitaker?
20: Can you move? Are your legs broken?
5: I don't think so.
20: All right. I'm going to lift the machine and you pull yourself out of there. Ready?
5: Okay.
20: Lift.
5: Clear.
20: Come on. Let's go.
5: The Blackett, he's still in there. He went downstairs.
20: Dr. Blackett! Dr. Blackett! The stairwell is blocked. We'll have to go now. Come on.
5: Oh. You think he got out?
20: I don't know. I couldn't see anyone down there. Well, there goes Blackett's castle.
5: You saved my life. Why?
20: Well, two reasons, I suppose. For one thing, you have a lot of explaining to do.
5: Yeah? What's the other reason?
20: Your life is worth saving.
9: Anyway, by the time the police got there, Richard had confessed to a good many wrongdoings, including setting fire to Tom Riley's barn.
11: So he was the one.
9: Well, yes, but I don't think he came up with the idea himself.
7: Speaking of which, what happened to Dr. Blackett?
9: Nobody knows. They didn't find any, trace of him in the rubble at Blackett's castle, so we can only assume he got away.
11: Wow. And to think all this happened because of a computer program.
9: Yes. Well, that's one of the reasons I wanted you two here in the computer room. There's something I want you to see. Mabel?
21: Hello, John Avery Whitaker.
9: Erase applesauce.
7: What?
11: Really?
7: But why, Mr. Whitaker?
9: I created applesauce to be used to help people. But everything that's happened this summer has convinced me that even though the program has an incredible potential for good, it can also be twisted and used for incredible evil.
7: But all your hard work.
9: Oh, that doesn't mean anything if it hurts people. The risk is too great. I don't want to take the chance that anything like this will ever happen again.
11: Amen to that.
9: Well, all things considered, I thought it would be appropriate for the both of you to see applesauce put to rest.
21: Command complete.
9: Thank you, Mabel. And that is that.
11: Oh, hey, I saw Lucy today. She said to tell you that she'll be up and hopping around in no time.
9: Well, that's wonderful.
11: Yeah, but the question is, will she have anywhere to hop around too?

0: Indeed.
1: All right, Eugene.
2: I'll be with you in just a minute.
1: And I'll start up here.
3: God, thank you for seeing us through this summer and for protecting us. Thank you that Lucy is getting better. Help us to trust you. And please help things to get back to normal.
1: Oh, that is the kind of thing that makes me absolutely crazy. You
0: well,
1: think it's better
0: than
1: I do.
0: Well, at last we've discovered what makes you crazy. I'm very happy to know that.
3: Thank you, God. In Jesus' name, amen.
2: Hey, you two, let's get going.

It looks like things really are getting back to normal around here. And it also looks like this whole escapade with applesauce and Dr. Blackard has taught everyone a valuable lesson. God works in His children's lives. That's why we can all take comfort in what the Apostle Paul wrote in Romans 8:31. If God is for us, who can be against us? Well, that's it for this adventure. If you'd like to write to me and tell me what you thought of it, I'd sure love to hear from you. Our address is Odyssey, Colorado Springs, Colorado, 80995. 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And when you write, don't forget to ask about how you can get a copy of this broadcast. It's called The Battle. The address once again is Odyssey, Colorado Springs, Colorado, 80995. 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Our production engineer was Dave Arnold, and our executive producer, Chuck Bolte. And I'm Chris. 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
1: We'll just have to trust the Lord, mates. You remember what Jesus said about little sparrows, don't you? 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

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Psalm 27:1 tells us, "The Lord is my light and my salvation. Whom shall I fear?"

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John 14:6 tells us, Jesus saith unto him, I am the way, the truth, and the life. No man cometh unto the Father, but by me.

0: Oh, do you want a pepperoni pizza? 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But I'll start on the cracker right now.
1: Paul E., aren't you forgetting your manners?
0: Manners?

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1: Quick now, you need to come to the barn, Joey. There was trouble last night.
2: Oh, no!
0: I'm coming.
1: The chickens are all in a tizzy and the horses have been spooked.
3: Come on, crew, let's go.
1: A stack of buckets was knocked over and grain has been dumped everywhere.
0: Is Izzy all right?
1: Well, you know Izzy.
4: Right?
0: Yeah, something must have really scared her bad.
2: She's an icky, sticky mess.
4: She sure is. It looks like she took a mud bath and then rolled in the hay.
0: She was clean when I left her last night.
5: You think someone did this to her?
0: I don't know, but I'm going to find out. You sit here with her a minute. I'm gonna have a look around.
1: Me too. A hero never shirks his duty, no matter how grievous his injuries.
2: Poor Izzy.
4: She's waking up.
0: There are tracks in the mud just outside.
5: Could you tell what they were?
0: Looks like a weasel.
5: Why would a weasel attack Izzy like this?
0: It doesn't make sense. It seems like something Dalton would do. How are you feeling, Izzy?
6: A little shaky, but I'll be all right.
0: Can you remember what happened?
6: I just remember hearing noises, and then a voice. And then I saw these terrible, beady little eyes glowing in the dark, and then I fainted.
5: Do you remember what the voice said?
6: He said I was a disgrace.
4: That's horrible.
2: You're not a disgrace, Izzy.
6: But I'm no use to anyone. I jump at little noises, and I faint all the time. I can't even tell you who was here last night.
0: All Tennessee fainting goats faint. It's just the way you're made. Now, let's get you cleaned up.
5: We could all learn a lesson in trusting God. Things that seem impossible to us are no problem for Him.
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Joshua 1:9 tells us, "Be strong and of a good courage. Be not afraid, neither be thou dismayed. For the Lord thy God is with thee whithersoever thou goest."

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The Epistle of 1 Thessalonians 5, 16-18 tells us, "Rejoice evermore. Pray without ceasing. In everything give thanks, for this is the will of God in Christ Jesus concerning you."

0: 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Mark 12:30-31 tells us, "And thou shalt love the Lord thy God with all thy heart, and with all thy soul, and with all thy mind, and with all thy strength. This is the first commandment. And the second is like, namely this, thou shalt love thy neighbor as thyself. There is none other commandment greater than these."
1: Let's quit. We're gonna fall off the edge of the sea. Turn back, right now. Never quit, Chris is

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Psalm 25, 4-5 tells us, "Show me thy ways, O Lord. 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
0: The fun and nibble unforgettable, formidable old man.
1: Monster, his mane as he can be. He'll snap you like a pretzel and he'll drown you in the sea. 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

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For God said, go to Nineveh, but he said, hold the phone. It's not my style to preach to folks who'd rather see me dead. I think I'll take an ocean cruise and get some rest instead. His pleasant little voyage started getting kind of rough. The tempest roared, the ship was lost, the crew had had enough. They said, you are the reason for our problems, don't you think? So Jonah, we've decided just to throw you in the drink. He sank beneath the fearsome waves and breathed a prayer for help. And later he awoke upon a bed of soggy kelp. He said, I don't know where I am. It's dark and kind of stale. For God had put old Jonah in the belly of a whale. That whale swam toward Nineveh, and when it reached the shore, concluded that it didn't need poor Jonah anymore. So after all his trouble, he wound up where God had wished. The only difference now was he smelled a lot like fish. God really drove the message home to Jonah's old hard head. And as he preached his sermons, I think this is what

0: Peter the disciple said, "There's nothing I can't do. If my Lord walks on water, I think I should try it too." So Jesus said, "That's fine, my friend, just keep your eyes on me." And there was Simon Peter, out stepping on the sea. But when the waves grew stronger, he took his eyes off him. And like our old friend Jonah, Peter took a little swim. Then Jesus grabbed his hand, and as he pulled him in the ship, said, "Next time, son, just trust in me. Now watch out where you drift."
1: Some people learn their lesson the hardest way they can. For instance, look at Samson, the world's strongest man. He killed 1,000 Philistines and wrestled with a lion. But he didn't have the courage to resist Delilah's crying.
2: "Oh, Samson, what's your secret? Tell me if you really care."
1: All right, I'll tell you. I must never cut my hair." So she went and got her scissors, took a little off the top. And the strength of mighty Samson came abruptly to a stop. Now Samson knew what he should do, but chose to disobey.

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Philippians 4:4 tells us, "Rejoice in the Lord alway." And again, I say, rejoice.

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Isaiah 6:3 tells us, "Holy, holy, holy is the Lord of hosts. The whole earth is full of his glory."

In the year that King Uzziah died, I saw also the Lord sitting upon a throne, high and lifted up, and his train filled the temple. Above it stood the seraphim. Each one had six wings. With twain he covered his face, and with twain he covered his feet, and with twain he did fly. And one cried unto another and said,

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O Lord, give them the strength to mount up with wings as eagles.

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Zephaniah 3:17 tells us, "The Lord thy God in the midst of thee is mighty. He will save. He will rejoice over thee with joy."

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0: Stay cool.

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0: 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Fear not, nor be afraid. For the Lord thy God, he it is that doth go with thee."
1: I am King Darius. I've had a dream. Now I'm feeling rather frightened, and I wish someone would tell me what it means.
2: We are your wise men.
3: Yes, that is true.
2: And though we're using all our wisdom, we're afraid we can't explain your dream to you.
1: What?
4: But there is one who is wiser still.

0: My name is Daniel. That much is true. But it is God who gives me wisdom, and through me, He will explain your dreams to you.
1: His name is

0: the head. I do.
1: Well, Daniel was able to explain the king's dream, and this made the king very happy.

This was very good news for Daniel, but very bad news for the wise men. You see, each one of them wanted to be second in command. Now that Daniel got the job, the wise men would have to do whatever he said. This made the wise men very unhappy, and they immediately started thinking of ways to get rid of Daniel.

When Jesus is your Savior and you love Him with all your heart, He can make even the worst circumstances work together for good. That's why I wrote the song Rejoice in the Lord, to tell how God took something that looked like it was going to be a tragedy and turned it into one of the greatest blessings of my life.

0: 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Mark 12:30 to 31 tells us, "And thou shalt love the Lord thy God with all thy heart and with all thy soul and with all thy mind and with all thy strength. This is the first commandment. And the second is like, namely this, thou shalt love thy neighbor as thyself. There is none other commandment greater than these."
1: I just love sardines. Sardines are the food of perfection, with vitamins, minerals, and more. Not only nutritious, they're also delicious, just bursting with

0: the year that King Uzziah died, I saw also the Lord sitting upon a throne, high and lifted up.
1: And his train filled the temple.
2: Above it stood the seraphims. Each one had six wings.
3: With twain he covered his face, and with twain he covered his feet, and with twain he did fly.
4: And one cried unto another and said,
1: Holy, holy, holy is the Lord of hosts. The whole earth is full of his glory.

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1: Who is like unto thee, glorious in holiness,
0: fearful in praises, doing wonders?

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1: Can you feel the wind up on your face?
0: Can you taste the salty air?
2: It's another lovely day at sea.
1: We hope nothing ever changes.
0: Give a wide berth.
3: Come and hoist the sails. 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
2: For

0: change. Captain Patch, I spy the HMS Lady Slipper off the starboard bow.
1: It must be Princess and Captain Morgan.
2: You mean Commodore. He was promoted after successfully fending off the Bonkenland invasion.
3: And I think I spy another ship just off the horizon.
4: You're right, Alberta. It must be PJ.
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1: That's what my mother says, too.

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Isaiah 40:31 tells us, "But they that wait upon the Lord shall renew their strength. They shall mount up with wings as eagles. They shall run and not be weary, and they shall walk and not faint."

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John 3:16 says, "For God so loved the world that he gave his only begotten Son, that whosoever believeth in him should not perish, but have everlasting life."

0: 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Psalm 100 verses 1 to 2 tells us, "Make a joyful noise unto the Lord, all ye lands. Serve the Lord with gladness. Come before
1: Salty,
0: his presence with
1: when
0: singing."
1: When I was looking through your pages for the spiritual medley, I saw the name Fanny Crosby over 100 times. Who's she?
2: Actually, Fanny Crosby wrote over 6,000 hymns. She, too, learned how to praise the Lord in her own special situation. She was blind. She was also friends with several presidents of the United States, and she was the first woman to ever address Congress.
3: Can we go see her, Salty? Can we?
4: Okay, can we go?
2: I don't know if we have enough power left in the battery. Oh, well. Let's give it a try anyway. Set the dial for 1905 A.D. at the White House in Washington, D.C.
3: Is that her over there, Salty? The lady with the little American flag?
2: Yep, that's her. She always carried an American flag and a Bible in her purse.
3: Are you Miss Fanny Crosby?
5: Why, bless your dear soul. Yes, I am.
3: I'm Becky. We're studying all about you for our Sunday school project.
5: You're learning about me?
3: Yes. Could the kids and I sing some of your songs for you?
5: I would be honored.

0: It is of the Lord's mercies that we are not consumed, because his compassions fail not.
1: They are new every morning. Great is thy faithfulness.
0: The Lord is my portion, saith my soul, therefore will I hope in him.
2: The Lord is good unto them that wait for him, to the soul that seeketh him.
3: It is good that a man should both hope and quietly wait for the salvation of the Lord.

0: faithful is he that calleth you, who also will do it.
1: The Lord is faithful. He shall establish you
0: and keep you from evil.

Psalm 1. Blessed is the man that walketh not in the counsel of the ungodly, nor standeth in the way of sinners, nor sitteth in the seat of the scornful. But his delight is in the law of the Lord, and in his law doth he meditate day and night. And he shall be like a tree planted by the rivers of water, that bringeth forth his fruit in his season. His leaf also shall not wither, and whatsoever he doeth shall prosper. The ungodly are not so, but are like the chaff which the wind driveth away. Therefore the ungodly shall not stand in the judgment, nor sinners in the congregation of the righteous. For the Lord knoweth the way of the righteous, but the way of the ungodly shall perish. Psalm 1.

In the city of Chicago, one cold, dark night, a blizzard was setting in. A little boy was selling newspapers on the corner, and the people were passing by, trying to hurry to their warm homes where they'd be out of the cold. The little boy was so cold that he wasn't selling many papers. So he walked up to a policeman and he said, "Mister, you wouldn't happen to know where a poor boy could find a warm place to sleep tonight, would you?" He said, "You see, I live in a box up and around the corner there and down the alley, and it's awful cold in there at night. Oh, it sure would be nice to have a warm place to stay." The policeman looked down at the little boy and he said, "Son, you go down the street to that big white house, you knock on the door, and when they come to the door, you just say, 3:16, and they'll let you in." And so he did. He walked up the steps to the door and he knocked, and a lady came to the door and he looked up and said, 3:16. And the lady said, "Come on in, son."